0: like music like this? Or this? What about this? Maybe you're into this. Just another story of a colonized bro. Or even this? Into the future,
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And the house was so quiet. Francesca was diaphanous, made a hoax in the walls. And I watched her step back. 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Down the Bruce Devine's the

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because if

0: at Ahikaroa presents a journey that celebrates the artists and stories of the Dunedin Public Art Gallery collection. Building from the just-released book of the same title, the exhibition explores ideas of arrival and departure, ways of occupying and experiencing land in the natural environment, buildings, structures and spaces of shelter and protection, and the sharing of stories through art. Acknowledging mana whenua and the concept of ahika as an expression of the continuous occupation of land through whakapapa, the Ahikaroa offers audiences a rich sense of the unique location and history of this institution, the wide range of artists represented in the collection, and the artistic, cultural and historic context of their works. The Ahikaroa, on now at the Dunedin Public Art Gallery.
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0: What's that? 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
5: Tēnā koutou, beautiful listeners. My name is Lachlan and you are listening to the Saturday Night Carnival here on Radio 1, Te Reo Irirangi Kotahi, 91.0. megahertz in the frequency modulation wave band. It is an absolute dunner stunner today. I managed to get a whole load of shirts dry today on the line next to Woodall Gardens in the valley, which is frankly impressive. It's been a while since I've actually managed to get a considerable amount of washing done on the line. I've been resorting to the clothes horse and the frame, which we are lucky enough to have as part of our flat. For those unfamiliar with a frame, that is a wooden frame with clotheslines in it that is suspended inside of a veranda. They are very useful in wet areas like here in lovely Otepoti, Dunedin, or over on the west coast. But that aside, it is a beautiful day today. It is a nice warm night, and I have plenty of music for you. My many apologies for having been so on and off over these last few weeks. Obviously, I had my big bike accident, and then I've also had a cold. I'm fairly certain it was cold and could have been a flu, though. I did have my flu jab nice and early in the winter. And, of course, the flu is going around. So if you haven't got your flu jab yet, get it ASAP. The flu is nothing to be sniffed at. Influenza is an awful disease. And if you are unvaccinated, it can and will kill you. I actually lost a sister to influenza, quite tragically. She'd just turned two. And it was actually also influenza A, which is currently going around at the moment. So please be very sure to take time off if you're sick, get your jabs, and look after your loved ones. We lose few hundred people every year to the flu. People sort of don't really think about it, but it's important to consider. Now,

very scary.

I'm Samantha Hayes. 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

systems of oppression. The cis standard ignores queer history. You got your rights from people like us. Forget our existence.

politicized. One.

That was Seek Help with Boy Girl. Before that, we had a couple of tracks from Yuno Juno. First of those was Frown, current number 2 on our Radio 1 Top 11 countdown, actually debuting at that spot. And after that, All Everything off of their first EP. Boy Girl has actually recently been released as a single by Seek Help off of their Misrepresentation EP. Great track. No notes. One note, which is, I think, that the master undersells the intensity of the bass in the song, certainly in live performances. But that is neither here nor there. You are listening to Radio 1, Te Reo Irirangi Kotahi, 91.0 FM, Dunedin o Te Puti. My name is Lachlan, and you're listening to the Saturday Night Carnival. Up next for you, I have a couple of tracks from Civil Talk, including the current number one track on Radio 1's Top 11 Countdown, that being There's an FBI Office in Wellington. I think I might have actually talked about that when that happened, or at least I've talked about it before. Yeah, there's a bloody FBI office in Wellington. Like, Kash Patel came and visited and set it up. It's in the US Embassy. If you want to know where the US Embassy is in Wellington, it is across the road from the Ministry of Health, and it is next to a primary school. Why did we let the Americans build their embassy next to a school? They're not known for being good about that. Maybe we're trying to convince them of something, or maybe they've got an ulterior motive, or maybe I'm just being a conspiracy theorist. I'm just being a conspiracy theorist, and making a bit of a mean joke about the American government. But the American government are awful, nasty people, and the guy in charge of them's a leading pedophile. But either way, there is an FBI office in Wellington, and this is Civil Talk's song of the same name, current number one on the Radio 1 Top 11 Countdown. Keep it locked.

0: One last time.
1: I just had this full body feeling emanating from my heart to everything.
0: But I'm trapped.
1: Sort of drowsy. My ears are ringing. I feel really nauseous. And I almost felt like I was going to pass out. And I'm getting palpitations.
0: In this body of mine.
1: I'm still conscious. Sorry, my family's just coming here. Still conscious. Of who we are.
2: Alright, and how old are you?
1: 20.
0: In this body of mine.
2: Is the pressure okay? Is your breathing okay for you?
1: No, it feels like there's a weight on my chest. I'm having shortness of breath and it's really bad.

0: helicopter's been arranged for you. Okay, I do need to hang up now to take another emergency call. If you get worse in any way, call us back immediately for further instructions.
1: Te reo irirangi kotahi. Karawhiua. Go hard.

That was Park Flyers with Running Out. Before that, we had their track At the Pool, currently one of our Mazagran hit picks here on Radio 1, Te Reo Irirangi Kotahi, 91.0 FM. Before Park Flyers, we had a couple of tracks from Civil Talk with There's an FBI Office in Wellington, current number one on our top 11 countdown. And after that, This Body of Mine. For those of you unfamiliar with the FBI, which is very unlikely, FBI stands for, to quote directly from Wikipedia, the Federal Bureau of Investigations is the domestic intelligence and security service of the United States and its principal federal law enforcement agency. It's the equivalent of the New Zealand police having an office in Jamaica. You know? Like, it's mad. Ridiculous. For the United States to have an office of their coppers over here. But, that aside, that is why the song exists. Right, it is currently 25 minutes to 8. You're listening to the Saturday Night Carnival. My name's Lachlan. I just want to talk to you for a little bit about something that's coming up, an event that I myself will be attending, and I'm sure many other students will be as well, and that is the upcoming student strike. That's right, there's another one coming up. Regular listeners will remember that we had an interview with the lovely Annabelle Hankin, and she's recently done another interview with Lily on the morning show talking about this. But we are having another strike. Why strike? No fee hikes, no cuts, fight government austerity. We will be meeting on the union lawn at 12 p.m. on this Tuesday, the 25th of August, at 12 p.m. at noon. Put very simply, be there or you're a scab. I'm skipping class for it. You should too. Now, you may ask, Lachlan, we already did a strike. Why do we need another strike? It's very simple. Grant came, but he didn't budge. And here's the thing with protests. One protest is almost never enough. You've got to create a pressure campaign. Think about it like this. If you have a bolt, and that bolt is stuck, you can do one of two things. You can kind of just go with the wrench, and it doesn't really budge. And then you walk away, and it's like, well, the bolt's not going to move. That's what it is to do one protest and give up. It's ridiculous. But if you take that wrench and you keep pulling and pulling and pulling and pulling and you just keep sort of working it and you work that bolt, eventually it'll budge. Now, sometimes the bolt snaps. Not ideal. But that's why you keep adding pressure. You switch tools. You get rid of the wrench. You go for a bolt remover. You drill it out. You hit it with a blowtorch because it can't be seized if it's molten, if it's liquid. I've overlaid the metaphor. The fact of the matter is that we need to fight. We need to stand up for ourselves as students, and we need to stand up for the students who will come after us. To read from the flyer that the Education Action Group's been giving out, the only reason tuition fees aren't currently higher and student loans are interest-free is radical student activism in the late 1980s and 1990s. Students staged occupations of their registry buildings, flying pickets where they ran hostile politicians off campuses, and demonstrations numbering 20,000 at their peak. I would note that the university has, I think, something like, hang on, actually, I can look this up, has something like 25,000, 30,000 total enrolled and about
22,000 of those are on campus. Total population. Quick statistics from the university. The current total number of equivalent full-time students is 19,603. That was 2021. The number as of 2025 was 19,126. My mistake. Overall enrollment is 21,295. And if we go by... They should have a list of by campus. No? No, they don't? Okay, they don't. Well, either way, the fact of the matter is that is a huge portion of the student body, and more than likely they had a number of people coming out who weren't members of the student body who agreed with the movement, and also staff members as well. You have to note that staff themselves have also protested on campus. You look at 2023, the year that I started, and during a period of severe cuts, staff stood up and struck, and students stood up and protested with them. So it is a very simple fact that protests will happen on the university grounds. But in the last protest held by the Education Action Group, and something that was unfortunately undercovered by the media, about 300 students wound up entering St. David's Lecture Theatre Complex. Not the lecture theatre itself, just the theatre complex, and occupied it. I was among them. I was there with an awful limp because I had 2 stitches in my leg. I'd just gotten them because the night before, because I'd had a bike accident on the way home. But the students being there, we made collective decisions as a group, democratically, and we actually very quickly scared the university into sending Grant out to talk to us because they didn't want students to go and occupy St. David's Lecture Theatre, the main lecture theatre, the largest lecture theatre on campus, if my memory stands correctly. The auditorium in the teaching college might be a bit bigger, but that is not as... big and noticeable and on campus as St. Dave's. They were very scared of the students turning around and trying to take that over. We have the power to scare the pants off of the university when we work together. The students united can never be defeated. The workers united can never be defeated. This is why they are chant, because they are true. Because when you have enough people working together, generally the larger force wins. And that's the thing. We have the power to bring the university to its knees, and if the university won't meet with our demands, then we will. So, stand up, join forces with the Education Action Group, and be there this Tuesday at 12 p.m. on the Union Lawn. Because if we are going to be heard, we are going to take up space. Because that's how you get heard. The squeaky wheel always gets the grease. Now then, up next for you all tonight. What have I got for you all? Yeah, I've got a bit of an Auckland Auckland punk band for you, from Tamaki Makaurau, even. This is Dick Move with... There it is. Dick Move with Run For Your Money, here on Radio 1, 91.0 FM, Te Reo Irirangi Kotahi, with the Saturday Night Carnival. 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
Run for your money.

That was Dick Move with Scared Old Men. Before that, we had their track Run For Your Money. 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I will always remind people of that fact because it is such a fun fact, not to mention the fact that it is quite fun when you consider that in line with the history of radio at Otago University, which actually includes the first radio broadcasts in New Zealand ever. It's good to hold up the long legacy of radio in Dunedin and at this hallowed university. I will jump back to what I was talking about earlier regarding the upcoming protest on Tuesday, which is to note that, well, just to remind you all, at 12 p.m. on the 25th at noon, on the Union Lawn on Tuesday, since I've reiterated myself twice in that series of words. Good grief. Be there or you're a scab. Skip your classes. I am. I'm skipping a botany lecture. I can catch up on it. That's the thing. Speaking as somebody in their fourth year of undergraduate study who has a good GPA. Trust me, folks, if you're listening in now, you're listening to the radio, sitting in a, sitting around with your mates in halls, or your second year sitting around in your flat, having a listen, you can skip a class. You will survive. You will be okay, even if you are a health sci student. In fact, especially if you are a health sci student, you will survive skipping a class. All of you health sci students listening in now, you're like nose down in your textbooks. You can get away with skipping a lecture because they're recorded and you are already studying so hard. If you miss a lecture for a protest, you can just catch up to it. Not to mention the fact we've got break week after next. You can just watch it in the break. It's only an hour and a half of study. Maybe three if you want to be real flash about it. You've got a whole week off. I've got more lectures than that because I've been sick. I've still got to catch up on those. You'll survive. You can get away with it. Trust me. Be at the protest instead. It's more fun. As much as you can learn about whatever you're doing in health sci at that time on this week. But either way, my name's Lachlan. You're listening to the Saturday Night Carnival. I'm going to have a couple more tracks for you, just darting into a different kind of vibe. Got a couple of very upbeat Vocaloid tracks from Sawtown. Those of you familiar with the Miku Miku Beam meme, that is from one of Sawtown's tracks, Magical Cure Love Shot. However, I wrote down the title, Fantasy Disco Night, featuring Hatsune Miku herself, here on Radio 1, 91.0 FM. Keep it locked.

That was Sawtown with Lovely Cavity featuring Hatsune Miku. Before that, we had his track Fantasy Disco Night, also featuring Hatsune Miku. You are listening to 91.0 FM, Te Reo Irirangi Kotahi, Radio 1. It is now 8 p.m. And that means it is time for our weekly classics reading. Unfortunately, I've been a bit lax, and I've failed to bring a classical text with me. However, I do have some news for you. I've just been taking a squiz around, and the good news is that in a previous episode I mentioned that my submission regarding the legislation's definitions of woman and man amendment bill hadn't shown up, and thankfully it now has. And yes, I'm quite happy to see that has shown up. So what I will do is I will play you another track, and by the end of that track, I will have classical text for you. And then I will, after that, I'll tell you some more about what's happening with that bill, because I've just been reading up on it in the break while the music's been playing. So before anything else, this is Riol and Giga with Drop Pop Candy, an iconic Vocaloid track from 2014 here on Radio 1 for all yours listening pleasure.

Okay, folks, that was Drop Pop Candy from Riol and Giga, featuring Kagame Rin and Migrine Luca. I have for you a classics reading, a rather iconic piece of oratory in translation for you. This is one of Cicero, Cicero's speeches, the speeches against Catiline. Now, Catiline refers to an individual who was a part of the Roman Senate at the time, who was accused of being a part of a significant conspiracy against the Roman state. He was not happy about what had happened. And so Cicero gave a number of rather aggressive orations against his actions. To quote Wikipedia again, guilty as I may be, most famously in part because of his own publicity, Cicero thwarted a conspiracy led by Lucius Sergius Catilina to overthrow the Roman Republic with the help of foreign armed forces. He procured a Senatus Consultum Ultimum, a recommendation from the Senate attempting to legitimize the use of force, and drove Catiline from the city with four vehement speeches, the Catilinarian orations, which remain outstanding examples of his rhetorical style. Now, the one thing I would note is that it is more than likely that Cicero overblew the situation and in his own significant and aggressive actions went much too far under

I see fit, frankly. Let's see, how long does this one go on for? Let's see, is this just the first speech, or is this just the first chapter? There are... Let's see, it's not a short speech. 13 chapters for this oration. We'll see how far we get through. When, O Catiline, do you mean to cease abusing our patience? How long is the madness of yours still to mock us? When is there to be an end of that unbridled audacity of yours, swaggering about as it does now? Do not the nightly guards placed on the Palatine Hill, do not the watchers posted throughout the city, does not the alarm of the people and the union of all good men, does not the precaution taken of assembling the Senate in this most defensible place, do not the looks and countenance of this venerable body here present have any effect on you? Do you not feel that your plans are detected? Do you not see that your conspiracy is already arrested and rendered powerless by the knowledge which every one here possesses of it? What is there that you did last night? What the night before? Where is it that you were? Who was there that summoned you to meet? What design was there which was adopted by you, with which you think that any one of us is unacquainted? Shame on the age and on its principles. The Senate is aware of these things. The consul sees them. And yet this man lives! Aye, he comes even into the Senate. He takes a part in the public deliberations. He is watching and marking down and checking off for slaughter every individual among us. And we, gallant men that we are, think that we are doing our duty to the Republic if we keep out of the way of his frenzied attacks. You ought, O Catiline, long ago to have been led to execution by command of the council. That destruction which you have been long plotting against us ought to have already fallen on your own head. What, did not the most illustrious man, Publius Scipio, the Pontifex Maximus, in his capacity of a private citizen, put to death Tiberius Gracchus, though but slightly undermining the constitution? And shall we, who are the consuls, tolerate Catiline, openly desirous to destroy the whole world with fire and slaughter? For I pass over older instances, such as how Caius Servilius Ahala, with his own hand, slew Spurius Maelius when plotting a revolution in the state. There was one such virtue in this republic. The brave men would repress such mischievous citizens with severer chastisement than the most bitter enemy. For we have a resolution of the Senate, a formidable and authoritative decree against you, O Catiline. The wisdom of the Republic is not at fault, nor the dignity of the senatorial body. We alone, I say it openly, we the consuls, are waiting in our duty. The Senate once passed a decree that Lucius Opimus, the consul, should take care that the Republic suffered no injury. Not one night elapsed. There was put to death, on some mere suspicion of disaffectation, Caius Gracchus, a man whose family had borne the most unblemished reputation for many generations. There was slain Marcus Fulvius, a man of consular rank, and all his children. But alike decree of the Senate, the safety of the Republic was entrusted to Lucius Saturninus, a tribune of the people, and Caius Servilius, the praetor, who, without the delay of one single day. Oh, sorry, I've missed a line. The Republic was entrusted to Caius Marius and Lucius Valerius, the consuls. Did not the vengeance of the Republic, did not execution overtake Lucius Saturninus, a tribune of the people, and Caius Servilius, the praetor, without the delay of one single day? But we, for the 20 days, have been allowing the edge of the Senate's authority to grow blunt, as it were, for we are in the possession of a similar decree of the Senate, but we keep it locked up in its parchment, buried, I may say, in the sheath. And according to this decree, you ought, O Catiline, to be put to death this instant. You live, and you live not to lay aside, but to persist in your audacity. I wish, O conscript fathers, to be merciful. I wish not to appear negligent amid such danger to the state, but I do now accuse myself of remissness and culpable inactivity. A camp is pitched in Italy, at the entrance of Etruria, in hostility to the Republic. The number of the

enemy increases every day, and yet the general at the camp, the leader of those enemies, we see within the walls, yes, and even in the Senate, planning every day some internal injury to the Republic. If, O Catiline, I should now order you to be arrested, to be put to death, I should suppose have to fear lest all good men should say that I had acted with delay, rather that any one should affirm that I acted cruelly. But yet this, which ought to have been done long since, I have good reason for not doing as well. I will put you to death, then, when there shall be not one person possible to be found so wicked, so abandoned, so like yourself, as not to allow that it has been rightly done. As long as one person exists who can dare to defend you, yet shall live, but you shall live as you do now, surrounded by my many and trusty guards, so that you shall not be able to stir one finger against the Republic. Many eyes and ears shall observe and watch you, as they have hitherto done, though you shall not perceive them. For what is there, O Catiline, that you can still expect if night is not able to veil your nefarious meetings in darkness, and if private houses cannot conceal the voice of your conspiracy within their walls, if everything is seen and displayed? Change your mind. Trust me. Forget the slaughter and conflagration you are mediating. You are hemmed in on all sides. All your plans are clearer than the day to us. Let me remind you of them. Do you recollect that on the 21st of October, I said in the Senate that on a certain day, which was to be the 27th of October, Caius Manlius, the satellite and servant of your audacity, would be in arms? Was I mistaken, Catiline, not only in so important, so atrocious, so incredible a fact, but what is much more remarkable, in the very day, I said also in the Senate that you had fixed the massacre of the nobles for the 28th of October, with many chief men of the Senate had left Rome, not so much for the sake of saving themselves as of checking your designs. Can you deny that on the very day you were... On the very day, you were so hemmed in by my guards and my vigilance that you were unable to stir one finger against the Republic. When you said that you would be content with the flight of the rest and the slaughter of us who remained, what, when you made sure that you would be able to seize Praeneste on the 1st of November by a nocturnal attack, did you not find that the colony was forfeited by my order, by my garrison, by my watchfulness and care? You do nothing, you plan nothing. You think of nothing which I not only do not hear, but which I do not see and know every particular of. Listen while I speak of the night before. You shall now see that I watch far more actively for the safety than you do for the destruction of the Republic. I say that you came the night before, I will say nothing obscurely, into the Scythe Dealer's Street, to the house of Marcus Lecker, that many of your accomplices in the same insanity and wickedness came here too. Do you dare to deny it? Why are you silent? I will prove it. If you do deny it, for I see here in the Senate some men who were there with you. Oh, ye immortal gods, what on earth are we? In what city are we living? What constitution is ours? There are hair in our body, O conscript fathers, in this the most holy and dignified assembly of the whole world, men who mediate my death and the death of all of us and the destruction of the city and of the whole world. I, consul, see them. I ask them their opinion about the Republic, and I do not yet attack, even by words, those who ought to be put to death by the sword. You were then, O Catiline, at Lecker's that night. You divided Italy into sections. You settled where every one was to go. You fixed whom you were to leave at Rome, whom you were to take with you. You portioned out the divisions of the city for conflagration. You undertook that you yourself would at once leave the city, and said that there was then only this to delay you, that I was still alive. Two Roman knights were found to deliver you from this anxiety, and to promise that very night before daybreak to slay me in my bed. All this I know,
Sorry, all this I knew almost before your meeting I had broken up. I strengthened and fortified my house with a stronger guard. I refused admittance when they came to those whom you sent in the morning to salute me and of whom I had foretold to many eminent men that they would come to me at that time. As then this is the case, O Catiline, continue as you have begun. Leave the city. At last the gates are open. Depart. That Minyan camp of yours has been waiting too long for you as its general, and lead forth with all your friends, or at least as many as you can. Purge the city of your presence. You will deliver me from a great fear when there is a wall between me and you. Among us, you can dwell no longer. I will not bear it. I will not permit it. I will not tolerate it. Great thanks are due to the immortal gods and to this very Jupiter Stator, in which whose temple we are, the most ancient protector of the city, that we have already so often escaped so foul, so horrible, and so deadly an enemy to the Republic. But the safety of the Commonwealth must not be too often allowed to be rest on one man. As long as you, O Catiline, plotted against me while I was the consul elect, I defended myself not with a public guard but by my own private diligence. When in the next consular comitia you wished to slay me when I was actually consul and your competitors also in the Campus Martius, I checked your nefarious attempt by the assistance and resources of my own friends without exciting any disturbance publicly. In short, as often as you attacked me, I by myself opposed you, and that too, though I saw that my ruin was connected with great disaster to the Republic. But now you are openly attacking the entire Republic. You are summoning to destruction and devastation the temples of the immortal gods, the houses of the city, the lives of all citizens. In short, all Italy. Wherefore, since I do not yet venture to do that which is the best thing and which belongs to my office and to the discipline of our ancestors, I will do that which is more merciful if we regard its rigour and more expedient for the state. For if I order you to be put to death, the rest of the conspirators will still remain in the Republic. If, as I have long been exhorting you, you depart your companions, those worthless dregs of the Republic will be drawn off from the city too. What is the matter, Catiline? Do you hesitate to do that which I order you, which you were already doing of your own accord? The consul orders an enemy to depart from the city. Do you ask me? Are you to go into banishment? I do not order it. But if you consult me, I advise it. For what is there, O Catiline, that can now afford you any pleasures in this city? For there is no one in it except that band of profligate conspirators of yours who does not fear you, no one who does not hate you. What brand of domestic baseness is not stamped upon your life? What disgraceful circumstance is wanting to your infamy in your private affairs? From what licentiousness have your eyes, from what atrocity have your hands, from what iniquity has your whole body ever abstained? Is there one youth, when you have once entangled him in the temptations of your corruption, to whom you have not held out a sword for audacious crime or a torch for licentious wickedness? What, when lately by the death of your former wife you had made your house empty and ready for a new bridal, did you not even add another incredible wickedness to this wickedness? But I pass that over and willingly allow it to be buried in silence, that so horrible a crime may not be seen to have existed in this city and not to have been chastised. I pass over the ruin of your fortune, which you know is hanging over you against the ides of the very next month. I come to those things which relate not to the infamy of your private vices, not to your domestic difficulties and baseness, but to the welfare of the Republic and to the lives and safety of us all. Can the limit of this life, O Catiline, can the breath of this atmosphere be pleasant to you, when you know that there is not one man of those here present who is ignorant that you, on the last day of the year, when Lepidus and Tullus were consuls, stood in the assembly armed, that you had prepared your hand for the slaughter of the consuls and chief men of the state?
and that no reason or fear of yours hindered your crime and madness, but the fortune of the Republic. And I say no more of these things, for they are not unknown to everyone. How often have you endeavoured to slay me, both as consul-elect and as actual consul? How many shots of yours, so aimed that they seemed impossible to be escaped, have I avoided by some slight stooping aside and some dodging, as it were, of my body? You attempt nothing, you execute nothing, you devise nothing that can be kept hid from me at the proper time, and yet you do not cease to attempt and to contrive. How often already has the dagger of yours been wrested from your hands? How often has it slipped through them by some chance and dropped down, and yet you cannot any longer do without it? And to what sacred mysteries is it consecrated and devoted by you? I know not that you think it necessary to plunge it in the body of a consul. But now, what is that life of yours that you are leading? For I will speak to you not so as to seem influenced by the hatred I ought to feel, but by pity, nothing of which is due to you. You came a little while ago into the Senate in so numerous an assembly, who of so many friends and connections of yours saluted you. If this in the memory of man never happened to anyone else, are you waiting for insults by word of mouth? When you are overwhelmed by the most irresistible condemnation of silence, is it nothing that at your arrival all those seats were vacated, that all the men of consular rank, who had often been marked out by you for slaughter, the very moment you sat down left that part of the benches bare and vacant? With what feelings do you think you ought to bear this? On my honour, if my slaves feared me as all your fellow citizens fear you, I should think I must leave my house. Do not you think you should leave the city if I saw that I was even undeservedly so suspected and baited by my fellow citizens? I would rather flee from their sight than be gazed at by the hostile eyes of everyone. And do you, who, from the consciousness of your wickedness, know that the hatred of all men is just and has been long due to you, hesitate to avoid the sight and presence of those men whose minds and senses you offend? If your parents feared and hated you, and if you could by no means pacify them, you would, I think, depart somewhere out of their sight. Now your country, which is the common parent of all of us, hates and fears you, and has no other opinion of you than that you are mediating parricide in her case. And will you neither feel awe of her authority, nor deference for her judgment, nor fear of her power? And she, O Catiline, thus pleads with you, and after a manner silently speaks to you. There has now for many years been no crime committed but by you. No atrocity has taken place without you. No, you alone, unpunished and unquestioned, have murdered the citizens, harassed and plundered the allies. You alone have had power not only to neglect all laws and investigations, but to overthrow and break through them. Your former actions, though they ought not to have been borne, yet I did bear as well as I could. But now that I should be wholly occupied with fear of you alone, that at every sound I should dread Catiline, that no design should seem possible to be entertained against me, which does not proceed from your wickedness. This is no longer endurable. Depart then, and deliver me from this fear, that if it be just one, I may not be destroyed, if an imaginary one, that at least I may at last cease to fear. And that was the first 7 chapters of the first oration of Cicero against Catiline, as delivered in the Senate back in, oh goodness, what year was this oration given? Let me just check. Hang on. The Catilinarian orations. They were given in the year 63 BCE. All the way back then. Now,
I will remind you, the Romans were not a good people. Those whose works survived to us were slaveholders. At least the vast majority of them. Rich men who ruled with violence and fear. But it is important to understand that fact and understand their writings, because our modern world unfortunately draws from the works of classical writers. When you look at the last 500 years of European history, if not more, it has lived in the shadow of these sort of writings. And so it is vital to understand the concepts which they present, because they inform how our modern world exists, among many other influences, but it is still an important influence. After all, many scientific terms still are derived from Greek and Latin. And as for the Catilinarian dialogues, orations, not dialogues, you hear a lot of modern speaking tactics used. Cicero, while he is a good orator, frequently makes use of quite extreme accusations, quite extreme claims, and he lobbies them quite aggressively. And Cicero, many of his claims are questionably accurate, but at the same time, if you listen to many modern orators, the more frenetic ones, they do start to sound like Cicero. Not in that they are completely going on a spin, but that they speak confidently, clearly, and with similar techniques. And frankly, reading from Cicero and ancient orators and modern orators is a good way to learn better oration if one is to speak publicly. Now, you are listening to the Saturday Night Carnival here on Radio 1, Te Reo Irirangi Kotahi. It is currently 29 minutes to 9. It's just past 8:30. Up next for you, we have Debt Club with Marble Hill. Keep it locked to Radio 1.

here. What's really going on? This is Boots Riley. And whenever I'm running away from the police on a high-speed chase, trying to scoot around the corners, I reach over and I turn the radio station to Radio 1.

That was Earth Tongue with Astonishing Comet. Before that, we had Haget with Whanganui Police Computer. And before that, we had Date Club with Marble Hill. You're listening to 91.0 FM, Te Reo Irarangi Kotahi, Radio 1. My name's Lachlan, and this is the Saturday Night Carnival. I have some details to update you on regarding the legislation definitions of woman and man amendment bill, namely the report of the Attorney General. I am not going to read the whole thing off because it is 8 pages long, and I don't think everybody here has the patience for that. But this was also even written by the current Attorney General, Chris Bishop, 19th of May 2026. Ooh, sorry for that. Let me just mute that. Should have done that sooner. It brings up some of the major points that are brought up in amongst submissions. Namely, going from the summary, which I will read. The bill aims to uphold legal certainty and protect sex-based rights by requiring where the words woman and man and male and female are used in the legislation, these are interpreted in biological terms, defining woman as an adult human biological female. I consider the bill gives rise to discrimination on the basis of age. This is because the bill defines woman and man in a way that requires them to be adults. This effect of the bill means that people under 20 will be excluded from the scope of statutory provisions that use the term woman and man unless the content or context of the legislation requires a different interpretation. Although the extent to which the new definition would be overridden by the particular context is not clear, I find the bill creates sufficient risk of unjustified age discrimination that it should be drawn to the attention of the House under Section 7 of the Bill of Rights Act. For completeness, I also consider whether the bill gives rise to discrimination on the basis of sex by requiring the terms woman, man, male, and female to be interpreted in a way that excludes trans-identifying men or women. In this respect, I note that the government's 2006 position on the prohibition on discrimination on the grounds of sex also prohibits gender identity discrimination has not yet been confirmed by Parliament nor the courts. This is now actually untrue. It has been confirmed by the courts that it does apply, thanks to a ruling in a discrimination case by a trans man working in the corrections department. Where the corrections department settled, recognising that there had been employment discrimination. Further, the legal effect of the bill is uncertain and limited, given that it does not affect the definition of sex or the framework of exceptions in the Human Rights Act 1993, which sets out circumstances where it is permissible to distinguish on the basis of sex. In these circumstances, I do not consider there to be a sufficient basis on which to conclude that the bill is discriminatory on the grounds of sex. So, he claims it's not discriminatory on the basis of sex, The final conclusion is, for the above reasons I have concluded, the bill appears to limit the right to be free from discrimination on the grounds of age. But he does not say anything about sex. Now, this is not really that surprising. It is from the Attorney General, being that he is a member of the current administration, the current government. I can't say it's much of a surprise. Also, I now have for you all my submission as it was received by the Select Committee. I can't tell whether or not it has been read by the Select Committee yet. I'll have to keep an eye out to see if it does get read. I'd very much like to see when they do. I'd like to see their reaction. Will I read it out? No, I won't. Actually, I won't. Because I've said all of this before. The fact of the matter is that trans people are people.
We deserve the same rights as anyone else. And at the same time, a transgender man is a man and a transgender woman is a woman. And the fact of the matter is that we shouldn't be getting all up in arms in the first place because we shouldn't be distinguishing that much between the two of them anyway. The fact of the matter is that all humans are so incredibly varied and it's just not worth it. And it's brutal, brutal against trans people like myself to turn around and say that, you know, oh, there is only man and woman or whatever. It's ridiculous. And I've said it a million times on this show before. The bill is ridiculous. It is anti-trans. As much as Chris Bishop can turn around and say otherwise. Yeah. It's not good. But we will see how the select committee goes. We will see what comes of it. And we will see what comes for the bill in the future. Now, up next for you, I have a couple of tracks from Thundercat off of his recent album, Distracted. This is What Is Left to Say, featuring Lemon Twigs, here on Radio 1, Te Reo Irirangi Kotahi.

That was Thundercat with ADD through the roof. Before that, we had What Is Left to Say featuring Lemon Twigs here on Radio 1. Te Reo Irirangi Kotahi. My name's Lachlan, and this is the Saturday Night Carnival, although it won't be for much longer. It is 5 minutes to 9 p.m. tonight. Which means that our show is coming to an end for the evening. Folks, it's been a good one tonight. We've had the weather in our favour. It is an absolute dunner stunner today. Just a reminder, 12 p.m, Union Lawn, Tuesday the 25th of August. We are striking. Skip your classes. I am, so should you. Be there. We are going to take up space. We are going to make noise. We are going to protest in favour of lower student fees, in favour of the needs of the student body. We are going to tell the university, this is what we need, and you are going to give it to us. And you are either going to come calmly, quietly, and work with us, or we're going to raise hell. So, yeah, be there, or be a scab. And you know what? I know exactly what I'm going to close this out on. I'm going to play for you a bit of Adam McGrath again off of Wrecker Songs. This is Which Side Are You On? Closing us out tonight. This has been the Saturday Night Carnival with me, your host Lachlan, here on Radio 1 Te Reo Irirangi Kotahi. I'm wishing you all, Paul Marie, peaceful night, good night. This is Which Side Are You On? Adam McGrath.

0: 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Freedom from starvation, freedom from police intimidation and bashing. We're fighting for the rights of New Zealanders that are still to be born. We know what we're fighting. We'll fight till we win.
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So R in the jungle is them. R in the drum and bass massive out there. Get ready for this one. Gah, Mad Rush MC. Pull it up one, two notches higher. Where the people them desire.

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All in the drum and bass massive out there. Get ready for this one. Gah, Mad Rush MC. Pull it up 1-2 notches higher. Where the people them desire.

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Just listening to some records. 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

shit. Y'all motherfuckers want me to talk on a dance song? 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

0: we step out of our solar system into the universe, seeking only peace and friendship, to teach if we are called upon, to be taught if we are fortunate. We know full well that our planet and all its inhabitants.
1: I should like to extend the greetings of the government and the people to the extraterrestrial inhabitants.

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Thought that I could build the walls right back and then remake you. Thought you were a fake one, doing this like take one. 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

On the 14th floor, we are dressed as the best versions of ourselves. Somebody's died in here, you can feel it. You're high off some garbage, sitting in a spa bath, spewing laughter, talking about how we need educations and better drugs, rewriting our lives with words stolen from some Hollywood fantasy you saw on an aeroplane once. We're the same person, me and you, just the opposite sex, wrapped in faded tattoos and neon pain, sharing secrets for a cheap high because everything is like shitty porn. After the fact, we lie in our filth. You read a book called Love is Submission. Outside, morning crawls up the stairs. Between its impossibly white teeth hangs a world where we are sons and daughters, workers, victims, lovers. And I'd stay here with you, living off room service until cancer. But my credit card's a memento from a character building summer. And the only change in my pocket comes in 50 milligrams. You need 4 to really make the sediment dance. In the distance, a vacuum cleaner groans. We get dressed in last night and stumble out of here smiling like we're too stupid to know how this ends.

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1: Money is all that we fight about.
0: Money.
1: Money is all that we fight about.
0: Money.
1: Money is all that we fight about.
0: Money is all that we fight about. Money is all that we've ever fought about. Bills coming in. Afraid to look in the mailbox. 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
1: If I had $1 million, I could spread across sea, sand, and earth. 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We always had what we needed. I wanna do the same. But the game done changed. 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

Italians, 10 Brazilians, 12 reptilians, 28 gillions, 10 scallions, jillions, fillions.

I was not a woman, but...

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A post-playtime, après-nighttime pill. A blanket of sound. Cool, but never cold. Every Sunday morning, atmospheres. 8 till 10. On the one.

0: always beautiful. 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
1: Juliet, this is Gray. 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
0: Juliet, that's a great question. 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

0: Say, friends, do you get frustrated having to switch tools while enjoying your smooth, sensual, sonorous saxophone? Well, with Sid Sachimo's Spectacular Swiss Army Saxophone, that's a thing of the past. No more having to switch saxophones between tasks. Lay down some sick licks as you change your tire or hang that rope swing. 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Why, Sid Sachimo's Swiss Army Saxophone does it all.
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3: Good morning, Radio 1 listeners, and in particular, any regular listeners of Jazz Junction. It's Alex here in the studio today, bringing you an eclectic mix of jazz, as I usually like to do, to take you through to midday. First up, I'm going to play a couple of tracks from the Bill Evans Trio. Yesterday, I went to the new Bill Evans biopic, Everybody Digs Bill Evans, which was screening at the Regent Theatre as part of the New Zealand International Film Festival, a really fantastic film, which, while it jump cuts between several different points in time in Bill Evans's life, centrally focuses on the period immediately after the death of the bassist Scott LaFaro and leading up to the release of the album Sunday at the Village Vanguard, which was recorded just before Scott LaFaro died. So I thought it might be nice to start off with a couple of tracks from that album, Sunday at the Village Vanguard. You will hear the track Jade Visions, and following that a track called Gloria's Step. And I might thread the odd Bill Evans tune through the show as we go, but there will be plenty of other artists to take in as well. I'll leave it all a bit of a mystery for now, except to say the first track is Bill Evans Trio with Jade Visions. You're on the one.

Bill Evans Trio there with Gloria's Step, and immediately before that, Jade Visions. You're listening to Jazz Junction on Radio 1. The time is 12 minutes past 10 on a relatively miserable day here in Dunedin, or at least it was when I came in earlier, although it does look like the sun is just popping its head out, so fingers crossed that it's going to clear up a bit. The next track I'm going to play is from Wellington-based saxophonist Jake Baxendale, a tune from a release of his entitled Gardening Music, Volume 1, which came out last year or the year, I think it was the year before actually, a couple of years ago. This particular track is entitled I Notice the Rain Differently Now. You're on the One.

Jake Baxendale there with the track I Noticed the Rain Differently Now. a New Zealand track for you there on Jazz Junction. We do like to play New Zealand jazz alongside jazz from all sorts of other parts of the world as well. And continuing with the New Zealand jazz, here is Miale Manzanza. New Zealand jazz artist based in London, I believe, with a track from back in 2019 entitled Big Deal, You're on the Line.

Miele Manzenza there with a track from 2019 from the album Crisis and Opportunity entitled Big Deal. That's the name of the track. You're listening to Jazz Junction on Radio 1. It is Alex here in the studio today. The next track I'm going to play is a recent release from the trumpeter Nicholas Payton with Butcher Brown. The title of the track is Pursuance. I believe it came out back in June or July, and it's from a 2026 release entitled A Supreme Blue. Let's give it a listen. You're on the one.

Nicholas Payton there and Butcher Brown. Butcher Brown being the band he is performing with there, consisting of producer, keyboardist DJ Harrison, drummer Corey Fonville, bassist Andrew Randazzo, Marcus Tenney, trumpeter and saxophonist, and guitarist Morgan Burrs, alongside Nicholas Payton himself on trumpet, and the sharp-eared, for want of a better way of putting it, amongst you may have picked that that was in fact a reimagining of Pursuance, which is part three of John Coltrane's A Love Supreme. And in fact the album this has taken off, A Supreme Blue, the title exists for a reason, and that is because the first LP, I was going to say the first side, but it actually comes as a two LP set. So the first side, so to speak, if you were listening to it as a record, is a reworking by Nicholas Payton and Butcher Brown of Miles Davis's Kind of Blue, and the second LP is the same band reworking Coltrane's A Love Supreme. So this is the first track I've heard from this release, but I'm certainly interested in checking out more, although I think I did stumble across a video online of Nicholas Payton and band doing a reworking of another track from A Love Supreme live. I think it was Resolution, which was very good too. In any case, moving on now with the show, as I said earlier, going and seeing the Bill Evans biopic, Everybody Digs Bill Evans, yesterday kind of prompted me to weave some Evans through the show. So without further ado, we'll have a couple more Bill Evans tracks before we move in a different direction again. First off, we've got My Man's Gone Now, which off the top of my head, I think this will be a version from Sunday at the Village Vanguard, much like the earlier Evans tracks we heard. And then we're going to hear his take on the Miles Davis tune, Milestones. You're on the One.

Bill Evans with the legendary trio featuring Scott LaFaro on bass and Paul Motian on drums with Milestones. Been weaving a bit of Bill Evans through the show today, prompted by viewing the Bill Evans biopic, Everybody Digs Bill Evans. I think all of the Bill Evans music you've heard so far on the show was recorded at the Village Vanguard with that particular trio. Of course, Scott LaFaro famously and tragically died shortly after the recording, and the theme of the film, or the central theme of the film, really is Bill Evans's attempt to recover from the grief of the passing of Scott LaFaro during that time period leading up to the release of Sunday at the Village Vanguard, although it also jump cuts forward to the 70s and a couple of other central and tragic moments in Bill Evans's life. Certainly worth checking out as a movie. Unfortunately, I think the screening I saw yesterday may have been the only one in the film festival, or at least the final screening, because I can't see another one in the booklet looking forward. It should be available elsewhere, I would imagine. I don't know if it'll be available on streaming services, or perhaps already is, or whether it would even get a mainstream release. Yeah. We'll see, I suppose. But in any case, if and when it does, it's certainly well worth checking out. The next track I'm going to play is from Dave Wilson's 2023 release, Ephemeral. This is a track entitled Dissipation.

Wellington's Devil's Gate outfit there with a track entitled Rogue Wave, taken from the 2021 release Jazz from the Underground Nightclubs of Aotearoa Volume 5, available via Kiwi Jars Bandcamp. You're listening to Jazz Junction on Radio 1. Cycling back to a little bit of Bill Evans now. This particular track, Skating in Central Park, is from the beautiful duo album Bill Evans put out with guitarist Jim Hall in 1962, approximately a year after the release of the Village Vanguard live recordings that made their way onto Sunday at the Village Vanguard and Waltz for Debbie, which came out shortly afterwards. This particular track is entitled Skating in Central Park. You're listening to Jazz Junction on Radio 1.

Some New Zealand jazz there once again from Ferry Marco Black, a track entitled Dindi I Taku Tau. That was drawn from a 2007 release entitled Ferry Marco Black Sings. You're listening to Jazz Junction on Radio 1. Immediately before that track, you heard Bill Evans and Jim Hall skating in Central Park. We're going to have another New Zealand track now. This is the Carnivorous Plant Society with a track from their 2021 release, The Plants, entitled My Mum Is Proud of Me. You're on the one.

Carnivorous Plant Society there on Radio 1, 91 FM. Alex here in the studio today, bringing you an eclectic mix of jazz to take you through to midday. Jazz Junction is the name of the show. The next track I'm going to play is another New Zealand track, Dunedin track, in fact, from a collaboration between my own duo, Reed and Walken, and the live electronics producer, looper, layerer, and trombonist Peter Clayman, or Texture Time. Texture Time is what he normally goes by in these kind of situations. This track is entitled Through the Window, and it is taken from an EP called The Kitchen Sessions Volume 1, which is available from both the Reed and Balkan Bandcamp and the Texture Time Bandcamp. Without further ado, here it is.

Reed and Walken there, myself, Alex Walken on guitar, Karen Reed on voice, with trombonist and live electronics merchant and producer Peter Clayman, trombone, looping, sampling, etc. An improvised track entitled Through the Window from the Kitchen Sessions Volume 1, which is available Reed and Walken Bandcamp and Texture Time Bandcamp. Texture Time being Peter Clayman's artist name when he's doing these improvised texturizing kind of things with various people. You're listening to Jazz Junction on Radio 1. The next track I'm going to play, I think I played this on the show about a month ago, worth hearing again without a doubt, Micaiah McRaven, Sweet House, featuring Nubia Garcia. 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
1: Makai McRaven there, Sweet House, featuring Nubia Garcia, and that is taken from Universal Beings, a classic Makai McRaven release that came out about 10 years ago, I think, off the top of my head. Next track I'm going to play is Pat Metheny and Ornette Coleman from the 1980s classic song X. After that, we're going to hear a little bit more from Bill Evans to finish off the show.

Pat Metheny and Ornette Coleman there, Song X, from the album of the same name. Beautiful track, which paired very nicely with the wind that was just picking up outside the window here at the Radio 1 studio. As usual, I've enjoyed bringing you an eclectic mix of jazz, and I will be back in 2 weeks' time as per our regular rotation. Losing My Edge with Aaron Hawkins is right around the corner, and as promised before, I'm capping off the show with some Bill Evans. You are going to hear the track Gary's Theme from the 1981 posthumous release You Must Believe in Spring, recorded in 1977. Gary's Theme, written by composer, arranger, and vibraphonist Gary McFarland, a collaborator of Bill Evans, amongst others, who, like Evans himself, died tragically at a young age, quite a bit younger than Evans, though, actually, died at 38. Here is Gary's Theme, and immediately after that, we'll return to Evans at the Vanguard with perhaps a little bit of My Foolish Heart. We might just about have time for the whole track or most of it before you roll over to Losing My Edge with Aaron Hawkins. Here is Bill Evans, Gary's Theme. You're on the one.

0: that Ahikaroa presents a journey that celebrates the artists and stories of the Dunedin Public Art Gallery Collection. Building from the just-released book of the same title, the exhibition explores ideas of arrival and departure, ways of occupying and experiencing land in the natural environment, buildings, structures and spaces of shelter and protection, and the sharing of stories through art. Acknowledging mana whenua and the concept of ahika as an expression of the continuous occupation of land through whakapapa, Te Ahikaroa offers audiences a rich sense of the unique location and history of this institution, the wide range of artists represented in the collection, and the artistic, cultural and historic context of their works. Te Ahikaroa, on now at the Dunedin Public Art Gallery.
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0: Everything old is new again. 2 hours of Lucky Dip lozenges for your listening lungs. 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